0: We are going to hear from Morgan Wallen in just a few minutes and a little bit of a story behind I'm the Problem.
1: And we're going to find out the answer to the question you're asking. Is Morgan

0: Behind the Song with Robin Holly.
1: Time to go behind the scenes with Morgan Wallen for I'm the Problem.
2: And the question is Morgan Wallen actually the problem? And here's what he said when he was asked that question.
3: At this point in my life, and I've said this maybe before, but this feels like I don't know the future. I don't know. I'm really taking things day by day, but it feels like just the way that my life is taking me and where I'm at as a man, it just seems like it might be the last time that I really get to honestly say that as a person. So I think it's me. I've always prided myself in taking accountability for what I do. And this is just like a big stamp on that for me.

0: this past weekend was the unofficial kickoff to summer. So what is the official summer flavor? Do you know what it is this year?
1: I didn't know that summer had an official flavor. Apparently I know it's getting an official smell. It's always like that cocoa butter tanning lotion. You know, it smells like coconuts.
0: I mean, I feel like that's like the smell of vacation when you smell sunscreen.
1: Well, it's just summer. I feel like that's the summer scent. But what's the summer flavor?
0: It's creamsicle.
1: Ooh, which, I love a creamsicle.
0: That reminds me of my childhood. The creamsicle flavor does remind me of summer when I was a kid.
1: Have you ever made a creamsicle float?
0: No.
1: You like put that kind of ice cream, like put that in a cup. Like, what is that called? A cup. Put it in a cup. And then you put like a ginger ale or root beer or whatever. And then you got a creamsicle float. So good.
0: I was never a fan of the root beer floats.
1: No?
0: Not. Right? Like, I'd rather not mix ice cream and pop together.
1: Oh, I think you're missing out. You're really missing out in life. Hey. You should try one again. See how you might feel. See if you feel the same way.
0: It's because I don't drink pop anymore. And I'm not even a fan of it. So I don't like it.
1: Yeah.

0: Coming up in just a few minutes, we're going to find out what are snack strategies and why should you have one?
1: What do you mean snack strategy?
0: There's a strategy to this, I guess.
1: I feel like my husband's snack strategy is just eat the whole bag, you know? That way you don't have to find a chip clip.
2: Well, it was down some street we couldn't even pronounce. We were stuck in the middle, loving every ounce. Tequila was cheap, but the flow we were feeling was real.

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0: So what are snack strategies and why should you have one? Well, you should have one because most people are planning shorter trips and they're doing road trips instead of flyaways. So they're like, if you're going to do a road trip, you got to make sure you got your snacks in order. So that's your snack. What is your snack strategy?
1: I see the snack strategy. So what we do is we get on the road and then we make the stop at the gas station. So then we load up. Then it's like, whatever you want, get it. Because this is what you're eating for the rest of the ride.
0: I like to have the stuff before we leave.
1: I like to
0: get it in advance because once I hit the road, I'm driving. I don't want to be stopping except for like every hour. Someone has to pee. And I'm like, are you kidding me? We've only been on the road for an hour and you already got to go pee.
1: My friend took a road trip and she was like, I forced my fiance to stop at every single Buc-ee's on the way. She was like, we're stopping at Buc-ee's. If there's a Buc-ee's nearby, we are stopping. And she had like the best time doing that. They do have the cleanest bathrooms.
0: It's a Buc-ee's road trip.
1: Mm-hmm.

0: We're just a few minutes away from Ella Langley joining us, and we're going to try to figure out how or why she's using deodorant and glue for beauty products.
1: And why I'm calling her a genius for it. So all that on the way.
2: If you showed up, I wouldn't let you in.

0: We are here with Ella Langley.
1: I wanted to talk about something that you've been doing now because of Ella.
2: Ella, I have to say that you are a genius because I now glue my bangs to my forehead with eyelash glue because I saw you do it in a TikTok. And I want to know, is that something like you invented?
3: No, I didn't. I saw Dallas Keppard Sheeler do it. She also puts another one. I saw she puts deodorant on her hairline. Well, because like I do all my hair and makeup most of the time for shows and everything. So all year I'm just trying different things. Like I have all kinds of different tips and tricks. But like I did the deodorant like here like during the summer.
4: So that you don't your makeup doesn't
3: sweat
4: off?
3: So that your makeup doesn't like it stops the sweat from right there. You just like obviously don't use the same one you're using on your. I mean you can if you're in a pinch, but like I mean you know what I mean.
4: Right.
3: Maybe wipe it off with a paper towel first, but yeah, that and then the bangs. Yeah, I saw Dallas Keppard Sheeler do it.
4: Oh my god!
3: I was like, well, I got bangs, and my photographer was pissed because it's like look like somebody out of the wilderness on stage up there, and I was like,
4: because your hair
3: like,
4: goes every
3: yeah. Might as well. I mean, have a big sign that says I'm from Alabama. Yes, I date my cousin.

0: It's just a tip Tuesday, and here's a nice little life hack for you. I think this only works, though, if you are in a relationship where you don't actually live with the other person yet.
1: Okay, so in layman's terms, in the time where you really got to impress somebody, you can't slack off. This is going to help you. This is going to next level you.
0: So when you,
1: this is going to put you ahead of the pack.
0: When you give your girlfriend flowers, take one of the flowers out and keep it at your house.
1: Yep.
0: So that you know when your flower dies, that means your girlfriend needs new flowers too.
1: Yes. How about that? What if her flowers are just starting to die and you're like, boom, I got you new flowers.
0: That sounds like too many flowers. That's how can we afford this many flowers? That's like
1: what
0: a flower.
1: What are you talking about? Grocery stores have flowers for like $10.
0: So
1: you
0: I gotta, is it going to get old if I'm buying you flowers once a week?
1: No. No. Girls, no. Absolutely not. What is wrong with you right now?
0: It just seems like a lot. I buy flowers once in a while for my wife. I don't buy them every week.
1: I bet
0: Should
1: you,
0: I be
1: you bought
0: that?
1: Them every week, you're be better.
0: You're not getting flowers once a week, are you?
1: If my husband bought me flowers every week, I'm telling you, our relationship would significantly be better. Husband, I hope you're listening.
0: I think that's the simplest form of the tip is just buy more flowers, guys.
1: The flowers, you can't go wrong with the flowers. You know what I mean? Get the flowers.

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0: Coming up in just a couple songs, we're going to find out what guys need to start doing if they want to live an average of 5 years longer.
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0: I'm excited for this.
1: I bet you are.
0: I'm excited for this story. I hope it turns out like what I think it is.

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0: So what is the one thing that guys need to start doing to live an average of 5 years longer than men who don't? Well, it's pretty simple. Mm-hmm. All you have to do is kiss your wife before you leave for work. And apparently, if you do that every day, that's going to give you an extra 5 years.
1: All right. So this is the thing for you ladies. If you want your guy to live 5 years longer, let him kiss you before he leaves work. In fact, insist it. You know, say, I'm saving your life here. I'm giving you 5 years longer by kissing me. If you're like sick of your guy, don't let him kiss you.
0: That's not very nice. You're like, God, no. I'm not going to let you kiss me.
1: I'm not prolonging your life right now, okay?
0: I actually saw something, I think, that said that you had to like make out for 5 minutes or something.
1: Rob, now you're making this up.
0: No, it's
1: you're literally making this up. This says kiss their wife before leaving for work. It doesn't say make out. A kiss is like a, like, okay, good night, or, you know, goodbye, have a great day, mwah, like that.
0: Well, that's why I thought it was ridiculous, because I go, who is making out for 5 minutes if they're over the age of like 25?
1: You are such a boy. You're like, immediately, you're like, I think we should make out.

0: On the way in just a few minutes, we're going to find out what is the disgusting method to decluttering that people are actually raving about.
1: This is a great idea because we are currently in the midst of spring cleaning, and I think I'm going to start implementing this now, and I bet you it goes so much better, and we get rid of so much more stuff. This is a genius life hack. From the side.

0: So what is the disgusting method to decluttering that people are actually raving about? They say this really works. And, we, you know, we've been trying to clean out our house, do the spring cleaning thing. I sent this to my wife.
1: Mm-hmm.
0: She said, quote, that is dumb.
1: Okay. And what she thinks is dumb is something that's called the poop rule. And the poop rule is simple. Okay. As you are getting rid of stuff, hold it up and you go, if this was covered in poop, would I save it? Would I still keep
0: would it? You clean would, it? I, would you clean would it I off clean and keep it?
1: If the answer is absolutely not, you get rid of it.
0: I think it's a good, I think it's just taking that, because we talked about where people are like, oh, you just look at something and you go, can I live without this?
1: Yes.
0: But that is, that, you know, that can be a hard question to ask sometimes. So if you put yourself in the situation of like, do I really want to take the time to clean all the crap off of this, or do I just toss it in the garbage?
1: Right. So everything that you pick up, picture it in poo. Okay. But there's not actual poo on it. Sometimes when you pick up stuff, if you've had kids, you got animals, there is actually poop on it.
0: I thought this was like, I thought this was disgusting. Helpful. And I was like, oh, you know, maybe I'll try to get Katie to think about this when we're cleaning. And she's like, nope, this is stupid.
1: All right. So maybe it is stupid. I don't know. Go to our socials, by the way. We're going to post the whole story on there. You can tell us if it's stupid or not. Follow us at

0: I know you say you're country, Holly, but I don't know if I've ever seen you swimming in a pond before.
1: Oh, I've swam in ponds. Are we had a pond, like, when we don't have one now, because we didn't want one. We were going to dig out one, and I was like, that sounds like a terrible idea, because I feel like a horse is going to fall in it. Yeah.
0: Can't they swim? What do you mean?
1: Oh, like, if the ground ever freezes?
0: Oh.

0: Oh, we're talking about when that... Yeah.
1: Yeah, yeah. Terrible plan.
0: I was just... I know that...
1: I was swimming that thing all the time. It's disgusting. There's my wife is... turtles in there. Take off a toe. You gotta be careful of snapping turtles.
0: Oh, yeah. You don't want to mess with them.
1: No. Freak me out.
0: My wife was... we were up at her parents' house over the weekend, and the kids were doing a lot of fishing and whatnot. And sometimes we'll go swim in the pond. There's a water slide there. And she's like, I'm not a fan of this dirty pond. It's gross. There's fish in there. I don't know what's in there. And now gross, I know for sure that she'll never go in this pond ever again.
1: Why? What was in there?
0: We caught 6 of the most giant catfish you've ever seen. They were they were more than 3 feet long.
1: Nope.
0: Huge.
1: Yep. I'll be out. I don't like fish touching my feet. It's creepy and it's gross. And you know those catfish are like, ooh, toes, and then like eating your toes.
0: Yeah, they don't do that. I don't think
1: so. Go in there, Rob.
0: I've never had one. I've been in the pond, I've never had one nip at me.
1: I don't know.
0: It's possible, but it's never happened.
1: Not doing it.

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0: Valley's WTF headlines.
1: This one says, woman loves Red Bull so much, she gets barcode tattoo that scans at the grocery checkout.
2: That is a true love for Red Bull. Do you think that Red Bull, the company, sees this and then just sends her some free Red Bull?
1: I mean, normally that's how it works with these. She's promoting it. It's a big news story. So then they're like, hey, thanks for giving us so much love. And then we'll send you a couple cases.
2: I mean, how could you not? Someone tattoos something like that on. Like, if
1: what do you buy tattooed, so much that you think it would be convenient to have the barcode tattooed on you so you don't have to get it, like, scan each? You just do, like, right on your hand or whatever.
2: Bananas, but I already have the code memorized. It's 4011. Like, I don't need, you know what I mean? Like, I don't need the code because I love bananas, and 4011 is the code for that.

0: Still to come, we're going to have our last laugh. New another York's hilarious stand up comedian. Every single country. Don't mess around. Just my favorite country. New York's what is country, one way a couple invited people to their wedding that, I don't know if this is a good idea. People are going to forget when and where the wedding is now.
1: No, this is literally the opposite of a wedding invitation. This is the dumbest wedding invitation I've ever heard. But people are like, oh,

0: So there's this couple who are getting married, and they decided to do something very different with their wedding invitation, which I don't think this makes any sense. And I thought that you would want to have this as a keepsake. I know that we have one of our wedding invitations framed, and it's on our wall in our bedroom.
1: Yeah, see, that's it. People do that. And you know, when you have a wedding invitation, that is for people to be reminded that they have to go to this wedding. I guess you could write it down from there, which most people do, I'm assuming. But it is nice to have it like on your refrigerator, so you'd be like, oh yeah, I can't wait to go to that person's wedding. These people decided that they didn't want people just to throw away the wedding invitation as one does after the wedding's over. They're like, we want our wedding invitation to be useful. And so they printed the invitation on a piece of bread, and then they sent the bread out.
0: It is loaf at first sight. So dumb. So you eat the invitation, and then you forget, and especially if you're a guy, you go, wait, when was that wedding supposed to be?
1: I mean, I will say I do love bread, and I'm never going to turn down, you know, someone sending some bread over, but...
0: Is bread in the mail going to be any good, though? I feel like
1: no,
0: bread's probably
1: going to
0: be stale.
1: FedExed, you know, super fast out.

0: It's The Last Laugh with Rob and Holly.
1: And our next featured stand-up comedian is the very funny Ryan Hamilton.
2: So he's got a comedy special on Netflix. You can see his tour dates at RyanHamiltonLive.com. Here he is. Put your hands together for Ryan Hamilton.
3: I do a lot of traveling. I was on a flight that was like an hour delayed, and the pilot came over and said, "Ladies and gentlemen, don't worry about the delay. We're going to make up some time." And that got me nervous. And then he added, "I know a shortcut." I hope so. We're flying. It's the ultimate shortcut. We're going over everything.

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0: 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The biggest hits, the country superstars, they're right here. And we're glad you are too. We are.
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1: We're going to go. 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
1: I knew I'd see her around. I'd be at some party, she'd show up and I'd be walking out. Across some parking lot, hiding behind her sister. I'd look up, she'd be at the red light beside me in that white Maxima with the sticker on the back. I'd act

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It's hitting a little too close to home. She's so far gone, but she didn't go far.

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Lodge Farm was a place to go. Load a truck up, hit the dirt road. Jump the barbed wire, spread the word. Light the bonfire and call the girls. King in the can and the Marlboro man. Jack and Jim were a few good men. Where you learn how to kiss and cuss and fight too. Better watch out for the boys in blue. And all this small town, he said, she said. Ain't it funny how rumors spread? Like I know something y'all don't know. Man, that talk is getting old. You better mind your business, man. Watch your mouth. Before I have to knock that loud mouth out. I'm tired of talking, man. Y'all ain't listening.

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0: country am I in?
1: It doesn't matter. It's 5 o'clock somewhere.
0: It's always on 5 in Margaritaville, come to think of it.
1: I heard that.
0: You've been there, haven't you?
1: Yes, sir.
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1: For decades, FIFA had promised Africa a World Cup. Sepp Blatter finally delivered. South Africa, 16 years out of apartheid, hosted the tournament. And the soundtrack, whether broadcasters liked it or not, was the Vuvuzela, that long plastic horn, droning like a swarm of bees through every match. Some players hated it. Networks tried to filter it out. Mostly, they failed. So Piwe Chabalala scored the opening goal of the tournament for the host nation against Mexico. A screamer into the top corner. The whole country on its feet. South Africa wouldn't make it out of the group. Ghana would carry African hopes deepest. But the cup had finally come home, and home was loud.
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London, Paris, paradise. But ain't got much memory of the scenes. 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

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That sunset, cliffs by the sea, and the night rolled in. And you still talk about that moon that I can't recall, but God, I saw.

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After 4 seconds, I stood up and screamed, "I found nirvana! 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

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Are you ready?

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0: Named after that song, Dan and Shay's sixth studio album, Young, will be released on August 21st. And when I asked the guys about the album and what they were excited about for it, this is what they told me.
1: It's crazy to think about it because truly, like, since the beginning of our career, there's never been an album quite like this where every single song not just has a purpose for being there, but is very much like where we're at in our lives right now. Dan and I co-wrote every single song, and I don't know, it's just it's an exciting notion to think about. I know I'm going to be able to stand on stage and sing these songs with conviction of this is who we are. I think for the first time, if you want to know who Dan and Shay are at this point in their lives, you listen to the Young album and that's it.
0: You can pre-order or pre-save Dan and Shay's new album, Young, now. That'll be out on August 21st.

I feel like everyone on the internet, the women especially, are talking about this new show Off Campus. And let me tell you, like, hockey has never been hotter. This is a hockey era we are in.

0: yeah. My last single Saturday night.
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industry experts say seltzer fatigue is setting in after nearly a decade dominated by sparkling beverages like sparkling waters, hard seltzers, canned fizzy cocktails. Younger consumers, especially Gen Z, are ditching carbonation in favor of still beverages like iced tea, canned lemonades, flavored waters, and non-carbonated energy drinks. And you know what? Honestly, I feel like I've been going through the same thing. I think it is a fizz fatigue. More and more, I don't want something fizzy. It kind of just makes me feel full. So, just something to keep in mind as you're stocking the fridge for the kids this summer. No fizz. Another

I keep seeing this trend on social media with like metal press-on nails, and I feel like they look cool, but in reality, I feel like I would hurt myself or worse someone else with them.

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6: Don't have to leave this town.

Cruise is allegedly trying to get back to their roots as a family-friendly beach-themed restaurant. I saw this and I was like, I'm sorry, but Hooters is a beach-themed restaurant? I've never seen anything remotely beach-themed in there. Also, like, how many owls have you ever seen at the beach?

0: Katie and Company.
1: So Jelly Roll has been on a rocket ship the last few years with his music, his wellness journey, magazine covers, performing for the Pope, getting Entertainer of the Year nominations. And now most recently, he's dipping a toe into the world of comedy. So last week was the Netflix is a Joke Comedy Festival in LA, and Jelly hosted his own night of a beautifully broken comedy night where he got up and did some of his own stand-up, which I love to hear that because I asked him about this back in 2023 and he was like not about it.
2: Would you ever do stand-up?
3: Oh, no. Those dudes are wizards. No, man, I think I'm funny, and I think I'm going to do stand-up until I went and spent a night with Joe Rogan at his comedy club.
2: It's really
3: intimidating.
2: Until
3: I go hang out with Bert Kreischer and Nate Bargatze and all these big comedian friends I have, and you watch them do their thing, and you're like, oh, yeah, I'm not close to being as funny as you are.
1: Guys, I just really feel like Jelly Roll's wellness journey has given him the confidence to get up and try new things. I feel like all of his comedian friends probably gassing him up, and he got up there and nailed it. I'm hoping he does more of this. I'm very all about Jelly in his comedy era. Baby.

I saw a video today that was about how Gen Z doesn't really know how to do happy hour. Like, they go out for one drink. But like a millennial happy hour in 2012, we'd be out until 2 a.m. Still go to work, do a full 12-hour day on a Wednesday. It was torture, but it was also so much fun.

0: cowboy boots on the subway? Around here? Absolutely. We're all country in the big...
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I like it.

I did it. I dove right in. I watched all 8 episodes of Off Campus in a whole day. I'm not even embarrassed by that because I feel like this is what we need so much right now. Like, yearning love story television, Hollywood cannot crank it out fast enough.

0: What have been the most misspelled words in America the first half of this year? I was surprised by these. Favorite, through, like T-H-R-O-U-G-H, through, and niece were on the top of the list. Those ones aren't hard for me. Personally, the word that I can never spell correctly is recommend. Like, I want recommend to have two C's in it so badly, but it's not two C's, it's two M's. Cassie, what is the word that, like, no matter how hard you try, you always spell it wrong?
1: Conscious?
0: Oh, that's a hard one.
1: What's happening there?
0: I am so confident with, like, C-O-N. Beyond that,
1: yeah.
0: I think it's an S. Then a C, and yeah, I have no idea what happens.
1: C-I-U-O whatever situation is a problem.
0: It's so many vowels in a row. Like, how are you supposed to know what to do with that?
1: Yeah.
0: What is the word that you always misspell no matter what? Give me a call. 833-83-KATIE. That's 833-83-KATIE.

0: What if?
1: Hooters is allegedly trying to get back to their roots as a family-friendly beach-themed restaurant. I saw this and I was like, I'm sorry. 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
4: Asia had never hosted a World Soccer Championship. Japan and Korea split the duty, the first co-hosts in history. South Korea, coached by the Dutchman Gus Hiddink, had never won a single World Cup match in their history. They beat Poland, drew with the United States, beat Portugal. In the round of 16, they beat Italy in extra time. Ung Jong-hwan's golden goal, sending 60 million Koreans into the streets in red shirts. Then Spain on penalties. Quarterfinal, semifinal, Germany finally stopped them. Controversial refereeing decisions still echo, but the image that lasted was the Red Devils, an entire peninsula painted with crimson, chanting in unison, finding out who they could be when the world watched.
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When Jordan Davis got his first big paycheck as a country music artist, what did he spend it on? I'm going to ask him that today while he's hanging out with us on the Superstar Power Hour from 2 to 3.

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1: On the way this hour, going to talk to Jordan Davis about what artist he's obsessed with and been listening to a lot. I'm also going to ask him about what he went out and bought when he got his very first number one paycheck. But first, we'll play this one for you. It's Jordan Davis, What My World Spins Around, on the Superstar Power Hour.

0: Jordan Davis is here this week keeping us company, and I always like to ask a country music artist what artists they're currently obsessed with. 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
1: Jordan Davis is here this week hanging out with us. And something I always get a kick out of asking artists is, what music are you really into and listening to a lot of right now?
2: I'm obsessed with this Ella Langley record. So,
1: who isn't? Did you see? She's so far the top Touch Tunes artist of the year, Choosing Texas is. I was like,
2: is she really?
1: How could it not be?
2: And like, to be honest with you, Choosing Texas is amazing. It's a great song.
1: Fantastic.
2: But like, Loving Life Again,
1: A Dandelion, Beaver. Yeah, all of them.
2: What, Bottom of My Boots, that one. Like, it's just a great record. And I, you know, I know Miranda was on it. Luke Dick is a buddy I write with a lot. He's on it. And that's why I think it's so cool. And to, like, brag on Ella, too. I mean, you know, that you can definitely hear her on it. And then
1: yeah,
2: you add how creative Miranda and Luke and everybody else they're working with. And it's just, they made a great record. And so I'm excited to see her.
1: I could not agree more. Jordan Davis is here hanging out with us on the Superstar Power Hour. And on the way, we are going to talk about what he bought or what he spent money on when he got his very first big number one paycheck as a country music star. So stick around. Hey, baby.

When Jordan Davis scored his very first number one song and got a big, fat country music paycheck, what did he go out and buy or what did he spend that money on? I'm going to ask him that coming up in just a few on the Superstar Power Hour.

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1: Jordan Davis is here this week hanging out with us. And in just a second, I want to play your very first number one song, Singles You Up. And a lot of people may not realize this, but there is this weird time as an artist where, like, you are working so hard, you seem so successful, but you're really not making a lot of money until you get paid for your very first number one song. So I want to know, when you got that very first big number one paycheck, what did you go out and buy, or what did you spend it on?
2: You know what that one did? That one paid off all my student loans.
1: Oh, yeah. I just did that in December. That's a good one.
2: It's the best.
1: I literally, like, I sat at my computer desk. I think it was on New Year's Eve. I was like, I'm going to do this before we go out. And I hit it. And I was like, the weight.
2: Yeah. It, like, truly, I wish I could say that I, like, went and, like, bought something awesome. But, like, I think I paid my car off and I paid my student loans.
1: Because that's one of those things. You're like, when you get your student loans, you're like, I'll pay these till I'm dead.
2: Yeah. It's like, you just, like, accept it.
1: Yeah.
2: And then with that, I was like, no, I'm getting rid of these things. So.
1: Oh, good for you.
2: Yeah.
1: I that like was that like one my, a lot.
2: Yeah.
1: Buying a car is fun, but paying off your student loans, that is the responsible thing to do.
2: I know, right?
1: Here's the song that paid for Jordan Davis's college education. This is Singles You Up on Katie and Company.

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Jordan Davis has posted pictures singing with Brandon Lake and with basketball player Jimmy Butler, and I want to know all about those two things, so we're going to talk about that tomorrow when Jordan is back at the same time on the Superstar Power Hour.

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It's Sabrina from Queens, and I am genuinely, like, sad slash bored that the Knicks aren't on to watch. I could surely watch the other conference finals, but that's not as fun.

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And I have to be so honest, I have never seen an episode of this show, but let me tell you,

0: who is Stephen Wilson Jr. He is his father's son from Southern Indiana, raised in a body shop. 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

say so. New York's Country 94.7. It's Sabrina from Queens, and Miss Lainey Wilson has been added to the CMA Fest lineup. I am so excited. I know so many of you guys are going, so feel free to hit me up on Instagram @Sabrina from Queens. Let's hang out. Let's grab a drink on Broadway. It was

traffic on the JWB? 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

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Driven up and down the coast a few times. London, Paris, paradise. But ain't got much memory. Other scenes come to think I missed them all. And damn,

Speaking of the coast, remember five for beach, you and me. That sunset, cliffs by the sea, and the night rolled in. And you still talk about that moon that I can't recall, but God, I

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0: 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The seven biggest songs of the day.
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4: Top 7 at 7. Coming up, how did Luke Combs write one of his biggest hits? We're going to go behind the song with him for Hurricane. Plus, Jordan Davis will be here to tell us what is it like performing on these award shows. And also, speaking of awards, did Matt Rife just take a stab or a jab? Not a stab, but a jab at Morgan Wallen when it comes to the award shows? We're going to find out in just a few. First, though, it's Kane Brown at song number 7. This is Woman.
5: Hey, it's

Song number four is the biggest collab of the year. Hardy, Eric Church, Morgan Wallen, Tim McGraw, and MacArthur. And Chris Jansen's here at number three with me and a beer.

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1: Asia had never hosted a World Soccer Championship. Japan and Korea split the duty, the first co-hosts in history. South Korea, coached by the Dutchman Gus Hiddink, had never won a single World Cup match in their history. They beat Poland, drew with the United States, beat Portugal. In the round of 16, they beat Italy in extra time. Ung Jong-hwan's golden goal, sending 60 million Koreans into the streets in red shirts. Then Spain on penalties. Quarterfinal, semifinal. Germany finally stopped them. Controversial refereeing decisions still echo, but the image that lasted was the Red Devils, an entire peninsula painted with crimson, chanting in unison, finding out who they could be when the world watched.
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Coming up in just a few minutes, did Matt Rife, the stand-up comedian, just take a jab at Morgan Wallen? We're going to find out in just a few minutes on our Country Dirt.

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3: Okay, girls, ready to go?
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7: Children learn from our behaviors.
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3: 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All right, hold on 1 second. Okay. Okay, here.
5: Thank you.
7: They learn what is okay from the adults they see.
5: Mommy, are you on your phone?
7: 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What kind of driver are you raising? 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
9: 4 years after the night in Paris that no one could explain, Ronaldo returned. He'd shredded his knee twice in between. Some thought he'd never play again. He arrived in Asia with a new haircut, that strange triangular tuft on his forehead, and started scoring against Turkey, Belgium, England, Turkey again. By the final in Yokohama against Germany, he was the tournament's leading scorer. Then in the second half, he scored both goals. A scuffed shot Oliver Kahn couldn't hold. A swept finish from a Rivaldo dummy. 2-0, Brazil's fifth star. Ronaldo dropped to his knees on the grass, eyes closed. The ghost of 1998 finally exercised. The greatest comeback in the sport's history.
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1: So did the comedian Matt Rife take a jab at Morgan Wallen at the American Music Awards? That's what some people are saying. But listen to this.
2: I think we can all agree that the current state of country music, some pretty good hands, right? I mean, just tonight alone, we've seen Riley Green, Keith Urban, and actually making his very first AMA appearance, Morgan Wallen is here! I'm kidding, why would you even look? Of course that's not him, he hates award shows. He'll never be here, ever. He's too busy selling out two shows on the moon right now.
1: Okay, so is it really a jab if he's like, Morgan Wallen is not here because he's too busy performing songs on the moon? This is a compliment. Morgan Wallen is so busy and so popular that he basically could play a song on the moon. I don't see this as an insult. I see this as a, man, I don't know, it's kind of made out to be an insult, but it's really not. This is a compliment.